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0: Here's a song by a young man who's played in everything from Hamlet and Macbeth to Dr. Pepper and Jell-O commercials. But he's here today because a song he recorded is in the countdown.

0: Anita Ward on AT40 at number 3 with a recent number 1 disco and the current number 1 soul song, Ring My Bell. The two biggies are coming right up.
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I am beyond excited that you are listening to the radio tonight. My name is Hitman Hayes. I've got the hits like the Archies and Sugar Sugar.

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The Valley's Real Oldies, 1470. 1977 classic wasn't originally intended for them to sing. It was meant for Yvonne Eilman, but their manager convinced the band to use it in the movie Saturday Night Fever.

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All right, man, we're rolling through your weekend. Hitman Hayes, that is me, playing the hits for you. All right, man, one of my all-time favorites, Heart. What about love? Big question we ask, what about love? Let's get it going. 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

Real, these 1470. How we doing? It's the Hitman. And if you want to make a song request, give a shout out, or maybe just want to say hi, hit me up with the talkback mic on the free iHeartRadio app. Go ahead, give it a try wherever you're listening and whenever you're listening to us, Real Oldies 1470.

0: Please, 1470 WSAN, music for the rock and roll generation. All right, here's the deal. We are excited that you're listening to the radio tonight. 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
0: 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They have been helping American heroes ever since. Heroes like FDNY firefighter Robert E. Welsh III. Now, Robert served as a police officer before his appointment to the fire department in 2001, just weeks after the 9/11 attacks. He was on the front lines of 9/11 recovery efforts, and Robert dedicated nearly two decades of his life protecting his community. He also coached youth sports. He shared a full life with the love of his life, Jennifer, and their three children. But Robert lost his courageous battle with 9/11-related cancer, leaving behind his beloved family. 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Maybe you have land or an old car. Just please go to their website. It's the letter T, the number 2, the letter T.org. The letter T, the number 2, the letter T.org.
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13: 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Or 15 seconds to eat a Reese's? 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Everything happens for a reason.

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What are we excited about over your Sunday tomorrow? Let me know. 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
1: I'm Jeff Tyson. Well, I hope your night's going well. Boy, the music's looking good this hour. Billy Joel coming up for us. Creedence Clearwater Revival on the way, too. Here are the Cars.

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I'm JT, Northampton, Caddy, and Center Valley. 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

0: Real Oldies 1470 WSAN, music for the rock and roll generation. I'm Jeff Tyson. There's Creedence Clearwater Revival. Well, I got to tell you, McDonald's, what took you so long? They're bringing back one of the fan favorites. We're talking about the classic fried apple pies. They were around from 1968 to 1992, and then they canceled them and says, oh, let's do baked ones. We'll be healthier. Bring back the goodies. They are. It starts tomorrow, Monday, but enjoy while you can. It's only going to be around for a couple of weeks. I got to tell you, McDonald's, if this really goes well and the fried apple pie starts selling like hotcakes again, bring them around. Keep them around. Don't go back to the baked ones. How about give us an option?
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I'm Jeff Tyson, always playing the songs here you know and can sing along to. Elton John's coming up for us next after Steve Perry. This one's for you, Ashley. Thank you for checking in tonight.

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We will. 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
1: I'm Jeff Tyson. So good. There's Take on Me. All right. Don't forget, I'm right here. 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
1: 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You got it. Loggins and Messina for you. 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

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I'm Jeff Tyson, always keeping it fun here, I promise you. And it's always going to be a song you know and can sing along to. No unfamiliar music here. 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

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I'm Jeff Tyson. Don't you love it? Always going to be a song here you know and can sing along to. Yeah, keeping it upbeat and fun, too, for you tonight. Here's Huey Lewis and the news and the pop.

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1: I'm Jeff Tyson. 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
1: I'm Jeff Tyson. Where were you when this one first came out? Boy, I'll tell you the songs. Don't they bring back so many great memories? All right, I'll give you a hint. 1968. Are you kidding me? Almost 60 years ago?

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I'm Jeff Tyson. Leslie's got us on tonight. Yeah, working the all-night shift. I appreciate you. And everything you're doing over there as a nurse as well. Thank you. Smokey Robinson, for you.

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1: I'm Jeff Tyson. I've got Supertramp coming up for us. Also on the way, not too far away, Creedence Clearwater Revival. Here's Phil Collins.

The Lehigh Valley's greatest hits, Real Oldies 1470 WSAN. I'm Jeff Tyson. Aren't you loving the variety we've got rolling tonight? Boy, such good music. Coming up, we'll get to Elton John, Bob Seger on the way too, and Temptations not too far. Here's James Taylor.

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I'm Jeff Tyson. Julia, thank you for checking in this morning. It's Bob Seger for you and some good old rock.

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1: I'm Jeff Tyson. Always going to be a song here you know and can sing along to. Rebecca, I'm so glad you're making this part of the morning, getting things moving today. You got it. For you and all those brown-eyed girls, Van Morrison.

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1: I'm Jeff Tyson. So glad you're listening. I appreciate you making us part of this Sunday morning. It's Creedence Clearwater Revival. And have you ever seen the rain?

Hey, it's Jeff Tyson on Real Oldies 1470. Ever hear us play a song but can't remember the title or artist? Well, you can get that right now on our website. 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

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I'm Jeff Tyson. I've got some good news for you. In fact, almost a miracle story. This is so good. I'll tell you about it here in just a minute. Stay with me. Here's Orleans.

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Thank you for listening and singing along on Real Oldies 1470, Lehigh Valley's greatest hits.

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I'm Jeff Tyson, keeping the songs coming you know and can sing along to. Nothing but a good time here. Let's turn it up. Bee Gees.

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1: 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Have a great rest of your Sunday, and we'll do it again soon. I'll leave you with Jim Croce.

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0: Hi, welcome to Outlook. Glad to have you along this weekend. My name is Dan Holzman. And over the past month or so, I've received some emails from people saying, you know, we'd love to hear some more about these data centers. We want a guy who knows what he's talking about, isn't going to throw shade one way or the other. He's going to give it to us straight. So I looked around and I looked around and I think I found that person. He's Guy Morris, the author of The AI Tsunami Warning, Data Centers, Dirty Power, and the Jobs Politicians Promise. Guy, thanks for joining us. How are you?
1: I'm doing great, Dan. Thank you for having me.
0: You got it. Tell us a little bit about yourself. Who's Guy Morris?
1: Well, Guy was a poor kid from California who was a homeless at age 13, but got a chance to go to college. I've earned 4 degrees and spent 4 decades with Fortune 500 and 100 companies, including Global Energy, a large oil company, and high tech, including IBM, Oracle, and Microsoft. I'm the author of 6 books, including 4 multiple award-winning thrillers. And my latest book coming out in a couple weeks is The AI Tsunami, A Survival Guide for Humanity.
0: Also, I believe we could put in parentheses American success story, because perhaps only in America do you go from homeless when you're 13 to the Guy Morris of 2026. Way to go.
1: Thank you. That's a lot of hard work and sleepless nights.
0: Yeah, no kidding.
1: If you like to sleep, don't try.
0: Very true. So where do we get the book when it comes out?
1: The book you can get from Sunbury Press. It'll also be on Amazon and all the other normal distributions. I wrote the book because this has been a decade for me of really starting to grow the anxiety of where we were going from a technology political basis around this particular topic. My first book, Sworn, came out in 2020. So I've been kind of ahead of the curve in trying to warn people of some of the dangers. But the AI tsunami is really going to speak to normal people. It's not a technical manual. I didn't want to speak to my other geeks. And it's in plain language, and it gives you a little bit of sense of the history of how we got from 70 years ago when this started to AI today, some of the common components and types of AI that people already use today that they aren't aware of, and then kind of where's the technology going and why are the experts worried? So we look at the good, the bad, the existential ugly, and then we give the reader, which 2 different types of advice. We give individuals and professionals kind of a rough 90-day roadmap on how to think about and prepare for this change that's suitable to your values and lifestyle and career goals. And then we look at small businesses and give them some guidance on how to not leap in before they look and start to really think about this wisely.
0: Guy, I'd like you to dumb it down for me, because we've heard about data centers a lot, especially lately here in the Lehigh Valley. There is a lot of talk about it. What, again, boil it down. What do data centers do? What is the point of data centers?
1: A data center, and so for artificial intelligence in particular, requires what we call a neural network. This is thousands of different computers working together like a brain. And so they're massive data centers. So a normal data center, for example, an old 90s style search engine might require perhaps 100 megawatts of power per year, enough to power roughly 100,000 households. The new data centers, the new hyper data centers, are 20 times that big. So a new data center will pull as much power as 2 million member city, would bring in, pull as much water as 35 million gallons per year. The total across the nation is totaling into the 32 billion gallons per year by 2030. And they produce a tremendous amount of waste. We have examples of data centers polluting the well water in Georgia and in wells 60 miles or 35 miles away from the data center. And so they're massive environmental sinkholes. And so what the question that we really ask, and the question I encourage people to ask, is it's not just the cost. You have to look at what are the benefits that you get for that at a community level. And that's where I think the conversation needs to be held.
0: Yeah. Explain how they're environmental sinkholes, how they are environmental detriments, because when in my mind, a data center, it's just a big building with a ton of IBM computers in there. Why would that create an environmental hazard?
1: They generate enormous amounts of heat that have to be cooled by water. And that water, once it's cooled, can oftentimes be tainted, which means it can't be drunk again. It can't just be used in the well water again. So you now have you have water processing that has to go along with that. The other thing, because it takes so long, our power grid is already maxed out in most locations. And some of these new data centers are being proposed for places where the power grid and the water supplies are already tapped out. Arizona, New Mexico, Nevada, places like that, California. And so what they're doing in order to get these up quickly is bring in very expensive, but supposed to be tentative gas turbines. These gas turbines can produce as much as they're predicted to produce. One study says that they're going to produce 300 to 500 million tons of new carbon into the atmosphere within the next 5 years. And they're extremely noisy because they can generate as much as 85 to 100 decibels of noise, which can be heard from miles away. And so they do have a detrimental. But now, what are the benefits? Typically, these data centers are going to, right now, there's a number of them that are under NDAs with the local communities so that community leaders can't talk about the deal specifics that they've offered to these companies. But sometimes that includes kickbacks to the local communities. But you'll typically get some property taxes, some use taxes out of it. But a typical data center, even the hyperscale data centers, and to give you a sense of hyperscale, there's a Hyperion data center in Louisiana. It's over 3,600 acres large, four times the size of Central Park. And that one is pulling in, you know, I'm trying to see if I have some, trying to see if I remember the numbers here, but a tremendous amount of power. And there's 267 of those planned. And that's the question, is where are we at today? Where are we going to go? Bloomberg or Bloom Energy said that the gigawatts from data centers is going to double from 80 to 150 gigawatts, not megawatts, gigawatts, by 2028. And they proclaim that that's just like adding a country of Spain to the power grid.
0: Wow.
1: And so the question is what do we get from these data centers? Well, most of the sales revenue, the real revenue that will come from that, will go to the corporate headquarters. So the state that's hosting the data center is not necessarily going to get a share of that corporate AI revenue. And the local revenues, you'll probably get a couple hundred jobs out of that that might average between 100 and 160 somewhere. And so for a small community, that can mean life savings. But the question becomes, what's the price for those jobs?
0: Do data centers span state lines? Where I'm broadcasting from right now, I'm about 30 minutes west of New Jersey. If there's a data center built into the Lehigh Valley, would that serve the community in New Jersey, or are there rules or regulations in place where it does not cross state lines?
1: That's a great point. These data centers serve the overall architecture for the company AI. So you might have a Meta data center in your backyard, but it's not necessarily serving the people in your community. Mm. It's serving the Meta universe.
0: Okay. All right. Very good. All right. Yeah. So for the folks who have environmental issues, whether it be sound quality, air quality, water quality, in your opinion, those are all legit concerns.
1: I think those are community concerns. I think the community gets to ask, you know, who's going to benefit from that? Who's going to pay the price for that? Am I going to have to pay higher energy costs? And in some cases, some companies or some

0: they're just being repurposed?
1: Most of them are being built from the ground up. I'm okay. sure that there are a few that came in early that repurposed some old buildings. Just like Microsoft has gone through and purchased Three Mile Island to restart a nuclear power plant to help mm-hmm. provide power, they are repurposing some. But most of these centers are so high-tech, they're so power-hungry, they have to be wired a certain way with infrastructure throughout of them. It's actually less expensive in some cases to build from new. And if you've got a plant such as the Hyperion plant, over 3,600 acres, very rarely are you going to find a building, very many empty buildings with that kind of capacity.
0: Let's say someone's building a data center from the ground up. How quickly can you see those go from shovel in the ground to completion?
1: That is a major question for competition. China can do it in a matter of months. We take about a year and a half, depending upon the local community and approvals. So our approval processes are much larger because we're trying to look at some of these issues. But just last night, I read that the White House has ordered FERC, the Federal Electric Grid Company Agency, to quick start, to basically speed up the approval process for data center AI centers. So they're trying to accelerate the curve and get through the approval processes quickly. The challenge will be when they try to bypass the communities that these are going into, and the communities are affected and have no say. So there is a push. Now, China's also being inventive, being creative, and I love there are a number of ideas of where to put these data centers that don't destroy communities and environments. And many of the data centers, one of the other issues that are coming out of this is that even though there might be a few hundred jobs locally, this AI tsunami is looking at taking away a lot of jobs. So people are trying to balance that out. But one of the things that China is doing that I think is really interesting is they're experimenting with building data centers in shallow coastal, rocky coastal areas that are unsuitable for other things, using the ocean water to basically cool the data centers, and using ocean currents and wind currents of the ocean to basically, and solar to basically to offset the power grid drain. And I think that has a lot of potential, particularly if you have a lot of rocky, unused coastal land around the world. That could actually create benefits, some coastal reefs and some other benefits. Another strategy, another incentive that's been proposed is actually building data centers in space. I think that one has... That one's a little bit too out there for me.
0: Yeah, you just blew my mind there. Yeah, wow.
1: Yeah. The economics on that one won't play out. Every time you have a bad chip, a bad server, the chip services or the chip quality upgrades in the industry, which happens all the time, you're going to have data centers that are extremely expensive to maintain.
0: How much of an issue is this USA versus China issue?
1: Personally, I think it's a little bit of a I hate to say it, but I think it's a little bit of a weapons of mass destruction misdirection.
0: Okay.
1: Say that we have to beat, that there's only one country that can beat the AI race, and I think that there will be a country with superior AI systems, but I think that's not necessarily that only one country will have superior AI systems, as if AI systems don't have a risk in and of themselves. So I see it as a little bit of a misdirection to say we should suffer, that we can allow the AI industry to basically abuse and sidestep some of our environmental issues and sidestep all these other things because we have to win against China. But the question I ask people, I said, win what? I said, if we already have separate industries, technical industries from China, separate auto industries, separate electronic and chip industries. I said there's a lot of things that we keep on par and in competition with China. And if this is a national security secret that we don't want to share, it's not that we're going to necessarily be sharing all of our AI power with all of the world anyway. And so we'll develop what we believe we need to develop to maintain our superiority. But there's going to be competition, and I think competition is okay.
0: So you're saying...
1: I think the more important question... Go ahead.
0: No, go ahead, Guy. I apologize. Go ahead.
1: I think the more important question is, are we really looking out for humanity in the long run and using a political competition

0: excuse for future taking away future rights of our children and grandchildren. And so I see this more as a human issue as opposed to a national issue.
1: So you're saying that the supporters of the data centers are kind of using China as the great boogeyman?
0: Exactly.
1: Okay.
0: And I don't see it playing out that way.
1: All right.
0: I mean, and I've been in this industry since the 80s, and we were all worried about China getting computing hardware back in the 80s. We were all worried about the competition, and that is not how things are playing out now. China's developing AI for different purposes and with different types of configurations. And in some places, they're actually beating us. They've been able to beat us at a cost structure level. But they're not necessarily beating us at a compute power level. And so while I think that there are some healthy competitions that we can address, I don't want to use that as a get-out-of-jail-free card for misuses elsewhere.
1: Before we take a break, how many permanent jobs do data centers create? Obviously, not all data centers are created equal. Some are massive, some are smaller. But generally, how many 40-hour-a-week jobs are created once things are up and running?
0: Probably about 150 to 300 jobs.
1: That doesn't strike me as
0: not
1: a ton.
0: We're not talking thousands. We're talking hundreds.
1: Okay, that doesn't strike me as exactly an overwhelming number, or am I underestimating that?
0: Nope, that's exactly the point.
1: Okay, all right. Guy Morris, our guest, the AI tsunami warning, data centers, dirty power, and the jobs politician promise. More on the topic with Guy. That's coming up next. Stay with us here on Outlook.
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1: Welcome back. This is Outlook. Glad you're making us part of your weekend. My name is Dan Holzman. Our guest is author Guy Morris. His new book, The AI Tsunami Warning, Data Centers, Dirty Power, and the Jobs Politicians Promise. You can find it online, Barnes & Noble, Amazon, and things of that nature. You know where you can get your books these days. So let's go into who owns data centers. Who are the ones building them? Who are the ones signing the paychecks?
0: Tech companies, Microsoft, Google, Anthropic, OpenAI, Meta, Amazon. There's a few others, Alphabet. There's just some smaller companies. But it's mainly the large tech companies that are building out their AI platforms. And part of their build-out is based on extremely high, unprecedented, historic demand. So within 2 months or 3 months, 100 million people had signed on to OpenAI when it launched in 2022. And that was faster than any other software ever in history, including Microsoft. And so this is what the world is now trying to adapt AI. And because AI is so computing power intensive, they're finding that they have to, the capacity to actually support the world's needs for this an extraordinary buildup. And so we're looking at right now over $1 trillion of global investment into building up AI. And that's not just building up software. That's a lot of that is building out the hardware and the infrastructure.
1: So is this debate going on all across the world? Other nations are having the same debate?
0: Yes.
1: And how's it being handled there?
0: Well, China is China. China basically doesn't really allow much debate. So China's not really having debate. They've had a decision at the national level that AI is strategic and that all companies that use AI, including the government that uses AI for mass surveillance and citizen control, all of them are in line with the China policy. Now, the rest of the world is going through a heartfelt ringing of what do they do. So there's the EU, the first place where we saw any meaningful legislation was in Europe with the EU Act of 2024. And right now, that's the most progressive and broad scope legislation anywhere. The U.S. has failed to really put forth anything more than a few executive orders, which were kind of meaningless and powerless in the end of the game. China has been debating their AI law for 3 years now. They keep saying that they're going to pass it each year, but they've been struggling. Not China, but Canada. But the EU Act even doesn't cover everything. It's mainly more towards things like AI companies have to do more to fix the bias problems in facial recognition. They have to do more to protect the digital rights of authors and creators. They have to do more to register certain types of things. But they really haven't gone after the serious issues of mass surveillance, weapons development, power usage. They really haven't gone after the tough issues yet. And they're the ones that are ahead. So right now in the U.S., we've got a patchwork of laws at the state level trying to control things like using deepfakes for porn or using deepfakes for malicious purposes and putting some of the responsibilities back on the AI companies. But to a great extent, because of the nature of this technology, it's very difficult to assign accountability without legislation. If anything goes wrong, who do we go to?
1: Yeah, right. This might be an unfair question. Do you have any idea how many data centers there are in Pennsylvania today?
0: Pennsylvania, no. I don't have that data, but I can tell you Virginia has 600 sites.
1: Wow.
0: In a state of 9 million people, those 600 sites pull 40% of the state power.
1: Wow.
0: Arizona, where the water, we get all of our water, they get all their water from the Colorado River, which is, and their reservoirs are depleted to 90% low. They're planning 26 sites in a reservoir restricted and power restricted, grid restricted area. So sometimes the planning is where there's cheap land, but they're not necessarily thinking through the water, power, waste management and other issues with an environmental eye. They're looking at where can they get land and build up big sites. And obviously, some of the inexpensive land is in places where it's less desirable for humans because of lack of water and some of these other things.
1: Within the industry, is Pennsylvania generally considered sympathetic to data centers? I know Governor Shapiro's hot to trot for data centers, while individual municipalities are not nearly as excited. Where does Pennsylvania fall in the enthusiasm spectrum?
0: That's a very good question. I wish I had, if I had a really precise answer, I'd give you one, but I don't know. But I can tell you that in general, governments are looking toward bringing some of these data revenues and some of these extra revenues in. But as I mentioned, as we get to really getting to the realities of this, the cost to the grid, the cost of the water systems, the cost of environmental protection, the cost of roads maintenance, there's costs involved with these. And I think a lot of state governments are starting to wake up to realize that these are not as popular as they thought they would be. At first, they thought, okay, great, we're going to bring in all these new jobs. That'll be great for our community. We'll bring in all these new tech jobs. That'll balance out some of our rural and more farm-level type of jobs and agricultural jobs. But they're finding that there's costs, and that's where the debate is really heating up right now.
1: So what should communities ask before they give a green light or a red light to these data centers? What are the questions that individual townships need to ask and they have to have answered sufficiently before they cast an educated vote?
0: I would make sure you get in writing a number of things. One, no NDAs, no secret deals with local community leaders, right? So I'd make sure that nobody's operating under an NDA.
1: And those are non-disclosure agreements, correct?
0: Non-disclosure agreement. And the companies have used those to create sweetheart deals with some of the local leaders, and then the communities don't even know about it until after the deal is done. And that's where the dangers of the NDA are. But once you've got that transparency, you want to ask a number of key questions. How many jobs are going to be created at what salary levels? Who's going to pay for the power? And is the company going to create their own power? Are they going to upgrade the grid, or are they going to bring in high polluting turbines? Where's the company going to source their water? And are they going to build water processing facilities for that water? And what about road and environment? And I would just ask the questions, go down the line. What are you going to do about noise? How much noise are you going to produce? What are you going to do about these things? What about road maintenance? Are you going to contribute to this? What kind of tax revenues can we expect from this facility in order to pay for these things so that this doesn't fall on the community to pay for? And I think it's very important for the community to get very specific about those things. And don't allow your leaders to say yes until you've gotten all those questions answered at a satisfactory level.
1: Chatting with Guy Morris, author of the book, AI Tsunami Warning, Data Centers, Dirty Power, and the Jobs Politicians Promise. So what happens if data centers continue to get the thumbs down? A lot of communities here say, not in my backyard. What could the repercussions be if data centers are slapped on the brakes and nothing happens?
0: They'll do the same thing they've done in other industries. They'll push some of that offshore. And so you'll get some of the infrastructure, the investment in the infrastructure going offshore, but you'll also see some of the environmental and other issues pushed offshore as well to communities that don't have the same kind of protections that we do around NDAs and transparency. The other thing that you're going to see, and it's already starting to see it in the projections, is a slowdown of the adoption of AI at an industry and a global level. And that's probably, I'm actually thinking that's a good thing, because we're racing at this industry, this technology, too fast without asking the fundamental questions, the cost-benefit analysis at a community and a social and national level of whether we should. Do we want to? Are we really wanting to create? We're on track to create a set of technologies, not just one machine, but a set of technologies that could become smarter than any human on the planet, but without any of the moral, ethical, or other deeper training that has taken humanity millions of years to develop, that emotional intelligence to survive as a community. And are we willing to give that kind of power to leaders who have shown the propensity to be corrupt? And so we're dealing with a power transfer in our society and a power shift of unprecedented proportions. For the first time in history, we're having a paradigm change to humanity, where humanity, within only a couple of years from now, will no longer be the smartest thing on the planet. These machines will have the ability to replicate themselves, as Jurassic Park said, life will find a way. And most important, we're teaching these machines. Several nations right now are teaching lethal autonomous weapons on how to target people and how to kill autonomously. And so this is more dangerous technology than we've ever, ever built, on par in my mind with nuclear power and nuclear weapons. And we should be, instead of racing to develop it, we should be slowing down to evaluate what are those guardrails in order to make it safe for humanity.
1: Go ahead. I apologize. Go ahead.
0: I was just going to say part of the consequence of slowing down the data center growth could be a good thing, because it might give us the time and force us into having those conversations.
1: And you just scared the crap out of me, Guy. I'm not going to lie to you. Where do we, 30 seconds left. Where do we get the book?
0: GuyMorrisBooks.com or SunburyPress.com.
1: 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Guy, thanks a million for doing this. I learned a lot. I appreciate it. We'll lean on you again down the line.
0: Thanks, Dan.
1: You got it.
0: Good to be here.
1: Thanks. This has been Outlook. Thanks to Guy Morris for joining us. We'll be back again next weekend.
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1: 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Happy Father's Day, my morning people poll. 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

0: Greatest hits of the 60s and 70s, real oldies, 1470 WSAN. Coming up on 7 o'clock in the morning, I'm Craig Stevens. Welcome to the weekend. Happy Father's Day. Diana, Greg, Dan, Laurie, and John, thank you guys. Following me on Facebook and Instagram at C. Stevens Radio. Elton John's Tiny Dancer.
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0: 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Real Oldies, 1470 WSAN. A little after 7 o'clock. Good morning. Welcome to the weekend. I got Jimmy Buffett coming up. Music for free. Happy Father's Day. Dads, enjoy your day. Dads, take over the grill today. We do all the cooking. Then we complain about it on Monday.
1: I did all the work on Father's Day.
0: You know what? It's grilling. It's what we like to do.

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1: I did?
0: Yeah!
1: Oh my God!

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1: Coming up on 8 o'clock, it's Craig Stavins, 30 minutes commercial free. 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

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It's Craig Stevens. Thank you, Allentown, Whitehall, and Northampton, for listening to the Lehigh Valley's greatest hits on Real Oldies, 1470 WSAN.

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2: Good morning, this is Tom Flad, and welcome to another Sunday morning with John Ricchetta and Tempo Italiano and the sweet sounds of Italy. Grab your cappuccino, your espresso, and even your cafe Americano. What a great way to start your Sunday morning. This is Tom Flad, and I'd like to wish all you dads out there a happy Father's Day.

0: Hola, that's a nice song.
1: What we're going to do on Tempo Italiano this morning is revisit the memories of Father's Day. And you'll hear some of the voices of fathers that are no longer with us and some of the dedications that we did over the years. And just remember Dad today on Tempo Italiano here on Real Oldies 1470. Here's one more memory in the history of Tempo Italiano. This happened in 2009 also. This event happened back in July 19th, 2009. We celebrated the 600th show of Tempo Italiano, and Pam came up to talk about it. So remember, this isn't happening now.
2: 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Welcome to Tempo Italiano.

0: That's Joey Gian with Dean Martin's Return to Me. 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
1: We're revisiting some shows that were Father's Day shows from many years ago. There was a guy that used to listen to the show every Sunday. His name was Johnny Bolus, and we surprised him one Sunday on Father's Day when we had his son Michael on to wish his father a happy Father's Day. Here it is.
0: For Johnny Bolus from Easton, he likes Dean Martin, Frank Sinatra. So, Johnny Bolus, here's a Dean Martin song for you. You've never heard the song begin like this before.
2: Hi, this is Michael Bolus. I'd like to wish my father, John Bolus, a very happy Father's Day.

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1: I am so proud to be Italian, and especially to be Dean Martin's daughter. It's all of those values of keeping the family together, to keeping traditions together. It's the love of the country. I mean, look at all the incredible Italians, what they have done for the world. It all is so important for me to be an Italian American.
2: The Italian American heritage. Live it. Love it. Celebrate it.
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1: I just love her name. It's so musical. Say it again, Tina.
0: This is Tina Giordino Serino from Rosetto, Pennsylvania. You're listening to Tempo Italiano.

We'll do one more set in this segment. I want to do this for Joe Colarusso and Pam. Pam's a Beatles fan, too. And so throughout the show today, I'll sprinkle Beatles here and there and everywhere, just for Joe Colarusso. Jay.

Welcome to the Father's Day edition of Tempo Italiano on Real Oldies 1470. I want to say ciao, good morning, to Tina Piscatello in Bethlehem, Pennsylvania.

0: This is Pam Ricchetta. 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
1: Here's a song that brings back memories. Well, it was recorded originally in English, but I'm sure the first time you heard it on Tempo Italiano, it was this version.
2: Come on.

bringing back Father's Day memories on this Father's Day, Festa del Papa on Tempo Italiano. Okay, so where were you the first time you heard Paul Anka perform the Italian song Sorrento? I would bet you were listening to Tempo Italiano.

And also, I learned that Chuck McNamara, is a Luis Miguel fan. So am I. Let's play a little Luis Miguel as we go to break. Here he is, Luis Miguel Bastieri. Did you know his mother was an Italian actress? Buona festa della papa. Happy Father's Day.

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1: 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It's all of those values of keeping the family together, to keeping traditions together. It's the love of the country. I mean, look at all the incredible Italians, what they have done for the world. It all is so important for me to be an Italian American.
2: The Italian American heritage. 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
3: Here's Martin Scorsese, and he's proud to be Italian American. Well, sort of. 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
4: Thank you so much. Thank you. Some of that old neighborhood is still alive in me and in my memories. My grandparents didn't speak English. They were just happy to be in America making a living. And my generation was the first to go to school. And so it was a very big transition, I'd say, in the late 50s all the way through the 60s into America, really. I'm an Italian American and I'm proud of it. And I'll give you a second take. Actually, I'm Sicilian American and I'm proud of it.
2: The Italian American heritage. 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
3: Buona festa del Papa. Happy Father's Day, everyone. 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And if you're not Italian, Vito De Salvo can just make you feel like you are today on Sunday mornings with Tempo Italiano.

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2: 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I hope you're enjoying the music today.
3: Welcome back to another Father's Day edition of Tempo Italiano on Real Oldies 1470. Let's talk to Jessica Zingone for a minute.
4: Good morning, Jessica.
5: Hi, John.
4: How you doing?
5: Good, thanks. I just wanted to call and wish my father, Jim Blasco, a very happy Father's Day and tell him how much I love him. And so thank you for all that he does for me.
3: Well, thanks, Jessica, and we'll keep that tradition alive. But I want to talk about your father, Jim's father, Pat Blasco. I want people to know a little bit about his father. Pat Blasco was a musician, had a band and a restaurant, and most of the guys were Italian Americans. And his father was very instrumental in my drumming career. His father, Pat Blasco, had a band with Lucio Marino, Joe Capelli, a bunch of other guys, a bunch of Italian guys, and taught me a lot about music. I was playing full-time at the time, but I wasn't playing the standards and the jazz that those guys played. And all of them were in their 60s. I was in my 30s at the time. They hired me to be their Sunday night drummer at a gig they had at Pat Blasco's restaurant, and I learned so much. I learned how to swing, and it was a great education, a great experience. Here's the song that Jessica and her father Jim danced to at the wedding. They found almost a 60-year-old recording that you're listening to in the background of Pat Blasco. So we'll play a little bit of his rendition of Stardust.

A nearly 60-year-old recording of one of my mentors in the music business, Pat Blasko. Here's a little musical magic on Tempo Italiano. Pat Blasko on sax, and Italian musician Enrico Tommaso to end this rendition of Stardust.

0: Fugawi's Jazz.
1: Yeah, they took buses everywhere.
0: Right, right.
1: Yeah, had great memories. Well, it's Father's Day. Happy Father's Day to everybody listening. And like I said, I miss my dad. And
0: I miss my dad. And, you know, we were fortunate to have him as long as we did. But, you know.
1: Yeah. And, you know, in my house, I heard Frank Sinatra records all the time. That's what my dad listened to. Your dad probably had some more heavier jazz things.
0: Duke Ellington, he liked this big band era stuff. You know, he played saxophone and clarinet, so he liked all the jazz, and he liked the big band era stuff.
1: Yeah. Well, let's do something in memory of my dad, Frank Ricchetta, and your dad,
0: Joe Ambardino.
1: We'll find something to play. And happy Father's Day to everybody listening.
0: I hope they're up there saluting each other.
1: Me too.

0: This is Tom Flatt, and I hope you enjoy the show today. The Italian language is in itself melodic and musical. That's why so many non-Italians love listening to Tempo Italiano.
1: Buongiorno a tutti. Questa mattina abbiamo nuova musica per voi. Good morning. We have new music. Hope you enjoy it.

Italian singer Roberto Loretti, simply known as Robertino. Here's one more Italian singer you may not know by his stage name. His real name was Antonio Ciacci, but he went by the name, stage name of Little Tony. And since we're keeping with the theme of Father's Day, here's Little Tony, Antonio Ciacci.

It was King Henry and the Showmen with Be Italian. It was a great band. I had privilege to play with them for 10 years. Just a showman, a true showman and a professional. We're going back today in Tempo Italiano history. If you're a longtime listener, you know I had a sidekick for about 22 years, 21 years. Tutti Bartolotta, Torrido Bartolotta. A few times we surprised him on Father's Day with a phone call or a recording we did from his daughter, Sarah. This was going back to about 2013. Here's Sarah for her dad, Tutti.

Happy Father's Day to my favorite dad from your favorite daughter, Sarah. Dad, everybody knows you as In the Kitchen with Tootie or Sal, but I know you as the dearest man with the biggest heart, and you know what that means, Dad, especially this year, having had open heart surgery and coming through like a trooper. You really now have even more room to make more people laugh, and you do that so well. So cheers to you, Dad. Happy Father's Day, and God bless you.

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1: 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We got it all today for you. This is John Ricchetta. We hope you'll stick around till noon. 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We'll keep Italian in your heart.

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1: Welcome back to Tempo Italiano. It's Tino time on Tempo now. Tino Macchia is from California, and actually, we didn't find Tino. Ed Marakovitz, Louis A. Tedesco, non Italiano. He's a German, but he found Tino and sort of turned us on to Tino. Now, Tino had a parody song about the coronavirus that was pretty funny, but he can really sing. He's a great performer, great writer. So we're going to feature Tino Macchia in this segment of Tempo Italiano, and he's very versatile. You'll see what we mean. Hey, and grazie, Ed Marakovitz, for finding Tino for us. Here he is, born in Bari, Italy. It's Tino.

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1: We're featuring Tino Macchia on Tempo Italiano right now, and he was born in Italy. He now lives in California. I had a nice conversation with Tino. He's very versatile. Tino Macchia is our guest on this segment of Tempo Italiano. I told you he was versatile. Now, I know there's some people listening that love Elvis. Here's Tino with an Elvis 1956 hit.

Il Divo with Boys to Men. Tino Macchi, I hope you enjoyed your introduction to Tino today. This is John Ricchetta, Buona Festa del Papa. We'll be back with more Italian songs, Italian singers, Italian music on Tempo Italiano. Torno subito.

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4: And if you come to the Mixed Lounge at the Wind Creek Resort in Bethlehem, Pennsylvania, the third Thursday of every month, you'll see and hear Roddy and Elizabeth. You'll hear Joe Colarusso and Chuck Mack, and Pam will be there, I'll be there. 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And great oldies like you're listening to now. 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
11: We're back, and this is the part of the show on Father's Day that everyone looks forward to. Oh, there you are.
12: Here I am.
11: It's Pam's Picks on Father's Day. I'll bet you have something really great for us.
12: And I really did get to pick these.
11: You get to pick them most of the time.
12: Well, anyhow, in honor of Father's Day, I thought it would be great to bring in some duets that were done by famous artists and their children. And it's not too remarkable to believe that generations of singers pass their talent on to their children. And if their children are able to carry on the traditions of their famously talented parents, that's even more terrific. Each of the duets that follow show very strongly that the children of these famous people possess much of the same talent. Dean Martin originally recorded his vocals for Cole Porter's True Love at Capitol Records in 1960 for his album, This Time I'm Swingin'. Decades later, in 2013, his daughter Dina Martin recorded her own vocals on top of her father's original tracks to create a virtual duet. To capture the authentic sound, Dina recorded her parts into the exact same microphone her father had used while listening to his original vocal track in her headphones. This unique father-daughter duet was released finally on September 17th, 2013 as a track on Dina's album Destination Moon.

Fall on Me is a piano ballad recorded by Italian tenor Andrea Bocelli and his son Matteo Bocelli in 2018, officially released as a single on September 20th, 2018. It was later featured on Andrea's 2018 album C and included in the soundtrack for the Disney film The Nutcracker and the Four Realms, where it played over the end credits. The song was written by the American songwriter duo A Great Big World, Ian Alex and Chad King, and produced by Bob Ezrin. Matteo Bocelli and Fortunata Zambaglione provided the Italian lyrics, and both versions, English and Italian, were included on C. The track marked the first time Andrea Bocelli had duetted with his son, a collaboration he described as deeply personal, reflecting the bond between parent and child.

Frank and Nancy Sinatra recorded their iconic duet, Something Stupid, on February 1st, 1967. The historic recording session took place at United Western Recorders in Hollywood, California. The original 1966 recording of Something Stupid was performed by folk singer C. Carson Parks and his wife, Gail, under the stage name Carson and Gail. The song caught the attention of Frank Sinatra after his producer heard the original Carson and Gail vinyl track and realized its potential as a major pop hit. The song became a major success and made history as the only father-daughter duet to reach number one on the Billboard Hot 100.

There's Pam's picks for this Father's Day edition of Tempo Italiano. She had Dean Martin and Dina Martin together, Andrea Bocelli with his son Matteo Bocelli, and Frank Sinatra with his daughter Nancy Sinatra. We'll end this segment with this song. It wasn't on Pam's picks, but I'm going to include it because it was written and performed by Nick Apollo Forte. He wrote this song for his daughter when she got married.

0: Andrea Bocelli for Gloria Novak. That's right, for Gloria Novak. She's a huge Andrea Bocelli fan. Hope you like that one, Gloria.
1: Hi, this is Janet Miles. You don't have to be Italian to listen to Tempo Italiano.
0: Janet Miles is the Tempo Italiano listener.
1: I sure am. I never miss it every Sunday. I like some of the Italian songs. I like Andrea Bocelli. And I just like all the music you put on.
0: And that's why we say you don't have to be Italian to listen to Tempo Italiano.
1: No, you don't. You can be Dutch like me, or you can be anything. You can be Tempo Italiano. This is Gloria Novak from Queen's Nutritional Products. I hope you're enjoying the music today.
0: I want to do one more song in this segment. The song is Mala Femina, famous, well-known Italian song. But this features the band that were known as Ford and Angel, Andy Angelucci and Frankie Ford. Andy and Frankie Ford played trumpet, flugelhorn, and were the singers of the band. And a guy I got to play with in King Henry and the Showman for many years, Franco Russo, was in this band. Ken Gibson on organ, Bill Fisher on guitar, Steve Gibson on bass. And the drummer was a really great drummer, Don Arshin from Easton, Pennsylvania. So here's a little bit of memory from the Ford and Angel group, Frankie Ford and Andy Angelucci.

0: the best today, Jim. Have a great day. Love you. Bye.
1: Well, happy Father's Day, Jim. You know, usually I play a song for you, but this year I want to change it completely. I'd like to do a song from you to Shelley and Jessica. And I'm sure you'll agree with me, Jim, that for those two beautiful women, this is an appropriate song.

0: Happy Father's Day, everyone. Hope you're enjoying the Father's Day today and the music on Tempo Italiano.
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This next song features four Italian musicians and singers. If I could find an Italian band to play drums for, this would be the group. It features Frankie Lovecchio, the vocalist, Marco Rinalduzzi, Augusto Marangolo, and Fabio Pignatelli. Four great Italian musicians and vocalists. And I don't think you could guess the song that we're going to play. But I like these guys. I want to play in a band with them someday. I think you'll be surprised when you hear the song and the sound from these four Italian musicians. It's not what you expect.

Dean Martin, such a nice rendition of the Gladys Knight song for the LaSella family. We did it last year for them, and it's just such a good song, we had to do it again. Here's Il Volo.

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1: Okay, yeah, it's only June, but for some people, spooky season is already in full swing. Summerween is on TikTok everywhere, okay? Pumpkin vibes. The only thing that I'm celebrating is eating candy, okay? Dark chocolate, to be specific.

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It's Christina. And if you want more of the music you love, follow us on social and bring the Lehigh Valley's greatest hits right to your feed. 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
1: Okay, I used to get super excited about the Amazon Prime Day sales, and now I'm like, meh. Especially when I hear that the deals may not even be dealing. Let's talk about it in 10. Happened.

is turning 250, and we're celebrating with $250,000 in cash. Your next chance to win a piece of it, $2,500, is back tomorrow morning at 8. The Valley's greatest hits, Real Oldies 1470.

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Don't forget, another chance to pick up $2,500. Part of our 250K USA giveaway. Going down tomorrow morning at 8 a.m. A little early for you. That's okay. Listen, we're sprinkling in throughout the day to win your cash starting tomorrow morning. When the

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Rolling through a Father's Day afternoon with the greatest hits back to back. I'm Jeff Davis. Steve Perry, Elton John coming up. Something crazy is going to be at the Sphere in Las Vegas sometime next year. We'll tell you what that is in just a few. Just after 3 o'clock, it's Heart.

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I'm Jeff Davis with Gap and Banger. 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

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I'm Jeff Davis. 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

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Elliot Randall doing that fine guitar work on Steely Dan's Reelin' in the Years. Getting back into another long set of the greatest hits. Here's Michael.

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Just after 4 o'clock, I'm Jeff Davis. Happy Father's Day. More of the greatest hits rolling back-to-back for you. Steve Miller Band, Fleetwood Mac coming up. Thursday is Global Beatles Day. So let it be. When a

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I've

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the greatest hits of all time here on Real Oldies 1470. I'm Jeff Davis. It's a long set of the greatest hits back to back. Did Pink Floyd really do a disco song? Well, it's coming up next. Right now, Blondie.

Real Oldies, 1470 WSAN, playing the Lehigh Valley's greatest hits. I'm Jeff Davis. Happy Father's Day afternoon. We've got your weekend rock and roll soundtrack. And now we got the soul portion. Here's Aretha.

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More of the greatest hits back to back. I'm Jeff Davis. It's UB40.

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The Lehigh Valley's greatest hits, real oldies, 1470 WSAN. Just after 6 o'clock, I'm Jeff Davis. Happy Father's Day evening. Eagles and Beatles coming up for you. Elton John Impact Awards. 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

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I'm Jeff Davis. 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

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Hey, what's going on? Hitman Hayes, Sunday nights, feeling good. I hope you are. Hey, tomorrow, 8 a.m., a keyword that could get you $2,500 as we celebrate the 4th of July in 250 years of the USA.

America is turning 250, and we're celebrating with $250,000 in cash. Your next chance to win a piece of it, $2,500, is back tomorrow morning at 8. The Valley's greatest hits, Real Oldies 1470.

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By the way, this 1979 hit was originally a medley with some other songs, an extended mix, and then they chopped it up and made this one, Working My Way Back to You.